0: Here it comes. And Wood takes. That's high and away. 15th round pick out of the Twins. It feels like we're telling this story a lot tonight, but his story was kind of a journeyman. He bounced around. He will attack you on the mound. That one is in there. Called strike three. The knuckle curve from Varland sends Wood back. Strikeout 14 for the National League.
1: Wow, that was a nasty pitch. He throws the knuckle curve. Wood has a tremendous size, leads Major League Baseball in walks. And he gave up on it, thought it was going to be up in the zone, and it just sort of took a downward turn right into the zone for the strikeout.
0: Chance for Pete Crow Armstrong. His first, he swings and misses. 0-1. And we're starting to get into some historical territory with the National League with just one hit and 14 strikeouts. Varland's next one to Armstrong. That's going to be up the middle, and it's a hit. Fan favorite Pete Crow Armstrong delivers the second hit of the game for the National League.
1: He's been on absolute fire. He continues, gets a breaking ball up a little and just drops the head on it. Base hit.
0: The Colorado Rockies' Hunter Goodman will get a first chance here. His second All-Star game appearance. The Silver Slugger last year. Broken bat, liner to short. And Crow Armstrong will get back. It was caught by McGonigal. The bat splintered on that pitch from Varland. There are two down here in the eighth. Molly Marmol is one of the assistant coaches along with Don Mattingly. They've opted to send up a Cardinal in Ivan Herrera. The two down here in the eighth. Walker is on deck if he can get on. He could change the game with the home run derby guy up with one swing. It's 4-0. They have two outs in the bottom of the eighth. The National League's managed their second hit of the game. The AL has six of them, and they scored three of their four runs in the first. And Marlins pitch to Herrera, sails outside, a fastball at 98. It's 1-0.
1: Yeah, Herrera, really, really good hitter, and you know, good sense in the zone. Sprays it around.
0: Not afraid to wear it. I believe he leads the majors in hit by pitches with 24. He swings on the ground to third. That's fielded cleanly to second, and they get the speedy Crow Armstrong. Vargas threw it over there, and Bazana was there to make the play. They get a hit, which prevents them from some history. 1990 All-Star Game in Wrigley, the NL had just two hits, so they've managed to match that. We're through eight. It stays a 4-0 game in favor of the AL. 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
13: Well, the lights went out and the Duran show began. Johan Duran now on the mound, the Philadelphia Phillies' fantastic closer. It's an electric light show when he comes out, and Dave Roberts had orchestrated it. He got Miller to strike out, Murakami throwing 102, and now you go to the hometown guy in Duran.
1: And it's quite a show. The Durantula, they have the tarantulas on the scoreboard, the flames coming up. The lights went out. It was like a kind of a funeral. Red lights and the bell was chiming. And I mean, these entrances are pretty amazing. But he also has the stuff to go with it. I mean, he throws a splitter at like 100, four-seamer, knuckle curve, sweeper.
13: It's rare you take out a guy who's blowing 102. But that's what you do in the All-Star game, especially here in Philadelphia. Arozarena takes a big hack at the first one from Duran and fouls it straight back. Miller was 25 of 25. Durant is 24 of 25 when it comes to saves. 13.8 strikeouts per nine. The 0-1 to Arozarena on the ground up the middle, and that's going to be a single. Ho-hum, he took a knuckle curve back up, and he gets himself a hit with one down.
1: Yeah, Arozarena was a little out in front of this, but he kept enough of the barrel up to be able to make contact, and someone like Durant throwing so hard, there's a lot that can come off the bat, still hard hit, so he finds the hole and gets the base hit.
13: So Arozarena will lead off first base.

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0: 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You heard the voice there, along with Michelle Smallman, Courtney Cronin, and for Chris Canty today, Evan Cohen with you. You heard the voice of the late, great Stuart Scott. obviously all-time great SportsCenter anchor. Many of the stories about Stuart told on This Was SportsCenter, Rich Eisen's podcast, and an amazing speech that Stuart Scott gave as he was fighting cancer at the ESPYs years ago that we watch and listen to now.

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11: Partly to mostly sunny this afternoon. Highs at 91. The afternoon heat index close to 100. A little hotter today. Clear, muggy tonight, down to 74. Thursday, partly sunny. Scattered chances for showers and storms during the afternoon with highs at 90. Few spotty storms on Thursday night. Lows will dip to 73. Friday, some weather changes. We'll have decent chances for showers and storms. Highs will be in the upper 80s. I'm 14. First alert, meteorologist Byron Douglas.
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14: Good morning, everybody. Dick Gabriel sitting in for The Voice. Tom taking a little more time off from the Leach Report, which is presented by Bobcat Enterprises. Coming up today, Chris Stewart's going to join us. Chris is the radio voice now of the Alabama Crimson Tide, and Tom is putting together a series of interviews with SEC broadcasters as we preview teams coming up in the SEC for the upcoming football season. As we all know, Alabama is on that Kentucky football schedule, and excited UK fans are, first of all, looking past Youngstown State, and secondly, looking at Alabama as a possible upset win in this, the first year of Will Stein as the head coach. So we'll talk with Chris Stewart about Alabama and find out what the Crimson Tide have in store. We're also going to talk with Bob Baldessari. He's a PGA professional and a tournament director for the Woodford Legends Invitational Golf Tournament that is coming up. Plus, in the second half hour, my man Mike DeCourcy joins us, one of the preeminent college basketball sports writers, period, longtime sports writer on his way to retirement with the Sporting News, but he will remain on TV and do a lot of writing as well. So we won't be getting rid of Mike, and he will remain a regular guest here on the Leach Report, which is great news. Wildcat News of the Day presented by Giuseppe's of Lexington. We mentioned SEC Media Day coming up. And Kentucky will send three players with Will Stein, two Wildcats who are veterans, but also one who has yet to take a snap as a Kentucky Wildcat. But it's understandable. Kenny Minchie will join, Willie Rodriguez, talented tight end for the Wildcats, and Ty Bryant, the veteran defensive back. All will make their trek to Media Day. And look, quarterbacks are almost always good interviews, right? Devin Leary was kind of shy when it came to being an interview subject at the QB, but usually they handled themselves really well. Willie Rodriguez is a great interview. Ty Bryant is a great interview, so I think they will acquit themselves well at Media Day. And a reminder, tomorrow is when primary inventory single-game tickets for all UK home games go on sale to the public, 9 a.m. You can go through Ticketmaster and footballtickets.com. More news coming up about the baseball Wildcats and some of the guys heading for campus, including Grayson Willoughby. He'll be moving to campus shortly. He's the young man from Louisville Trinity, led the Rocks to a state championship, a second consecutive state title. And he did interviews with the Courier-Journal, the Ryan Black, and Sarandon Raboyne of WHAS over in Louisville, among others. And Ryan talked to Grayson about the fact that Louisville did not go after, U of L did not go after Willoughby nearly as hard as you might have thought the hometown team might have gone after a guy like Willoughby. And he got the impression that the player, that they just kind of hung back figuring he would always go to U of L if they call, because he grew up a Louisville fan, but that kind of put him off a little bit. Ends up signing with Kentucky. You know, he wasn't drafted where he wanted to be drafted, so he will be a Kentucky Wildcat. And Sarandon talked to him about if and when he will get to pitch against those Louisville Cardinals, and Grayson's already given it a lot of thought.
15: If I could pitch the whole game, if Coach Mingio and Coach Rozelle want me out there, I'll do it. You know, I'll get to play. You know, he played Lexington.

0: Okay, very
1: have
0: good.
1: You actually ever that, seen him tie the shoes over?
2: No.
0: But don't throw our social media partners under the bus here.
2: I'm just saying, you know.
0: They didn't take you out of context.
1: Nope.
0: In context. You were in context of saying that, hey, you all need to get ready for LeBron to be a non-factor next season.
2: Yeah, and the Miami Heat is still a playing team.
0: I understand that.
2: Yeah.
1: You just got to own it, man.
2: I do believe all of that. I'm not just doing it for shtick.
0: So then
1: how'd they do you dirty?
0: That's right.
2: Just putting it out there on a Tuesday.
1: You put it out there the words leave your mouth into this microphone.
0: So
2: a Tuesday in July?
0: Would it be better if it was a Monday or a Wednesday?
2: I don't know. I mean, overreaction Monday.
1: Look, all I know is I got a bunch of text messages that I was on LeBron's IG story. And it, like I said, it was fantastic. It was a great afternoon. Thank you, King James. Appreciate it.
0: Hey, man. All I know is we very rarely lead shows just because we did something. While we're still waiting on LeBron's response
1: to
0: the rest of the National Basketball Association, waiting on where he's going to go. So
1: it was a glorious afternoon.
2: Curious what LeBron shot yesterday. They looked like they were playing a nice course.
0: But is that right?
1: Of course they're playing a nice course.
0: With
1: they're not playing the par six in Los Feliz, that's for sure.
0: Yeah, they weren't. They weren't on hole 14B in somebody's shamble.
2: Yeah, right.
1: Or is that a par three? In
0: those? Okay.
2: Well, Las Vegas is par three.
0: All right, so we're off and running today's program. get into the Hyundai Getaway sales event right now and get away with a deal so right it almost feels wrong. 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
10: From the Cromwell Weather Center, I'm Jeff Nally. Sunshine today and a high near 90. Tonight, mostly clear with a low of 73. Tomorrow, we're sunny, but there's a 50-50 chance of afternoon rain. Look for a high near 90. Slight chance of showers tomorrow night, otherwise partly cloudy, 73. 80% chance of rain Friday, 60% chance of rain for Friday night, and on Saturday, slight chance of showers for Sunday.
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0: 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And you have a few of them that are ending in 7 minutes at the top of the hour here, Harry. How about the College Game Day experience, all right? Behind the scenes, you're going to be at ESPN's iconic College Game Day experience. It's for basketball, College Game Day basketball. The only way to get close to the action is if you're actually on the team. You paint your face, you find your pom-poms, warm up your free throws if you want to get the most out of this behind-the-scenes experience at the biggest show in college basketball. You could join the pre-production meeting, and then you'll watch ESPN College Game Day, the pregame show, Reese Davis, Jay Billis, Seth Greenberg, and Jay Williams filming live in front of the student audience. Then you meet the host, you take photos, and with or without the mascots, it's up to you. So the College Game Day basketball experience, the bidding ends for that in about 7 minutes from now. You want to get in on that. We want to hear from you, 888-SAY-ESPN. Let's go out to North Carolina. This is Nick. Nick, we'd like you to share your story here on Freddie and Harry on ESPN Radio.
1: Hey, y'all. Thanks for taking my call today. I'm going to try and tell the story as quick as I can, but I also want to tell it right, so forgive me if it drones for a little bit. But so my dad and my brothers, we have been Duke fans from the very beginning. I think the first thing my dad ever did to me was put a jersey on after I was born. And no one is allowed to say a bad word about Mike Krzyzewski in my presence. And every time I have spare money that I can donate to the D Foundation, I do. And I'll tell you why. So my dad, about 13 years ago, was diagnosed with cancer. I think he fibbed to us a little bit. He told us it was a kind that was supposed to be pretty easily dealt with. I just don't think he wanted us to worry. But things went downhill very, very quickly. And on a Monday, we got a call that they were moving him from the hospital over to hospice care. So I live in Wilmington. They lived in Winston-Salem. I drove up. Obviously, you know, we spent some time with them.
0: Nick, I want to make sure we give you the runway here, all right, to be able to tell this story without us rushing you. So hang on there for a moment here. Harry and I both want to hear the rest of it, and we want to continue hearing everyone else's stories as well. That's next, Freddie and Harry on ESPN Radio.
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12: From the Cromwell Weather Center, I'm Jeff Nally. Sunshine today and a high near 90. Tonight, mostly clear with a low of 73. Tomorrow, we're sunny, but there's a 50-50 chance of afternoon rain. Look for a high near 90. Slight chance of showers tomorrow night, otherwise partly cloudy, 73. 80% chance of rain Friday, 60% chance of rain for Friday night, and $1,000. On Saturday, slight chance of showers for Sunday.
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14: I'm Christine Lisi. A spot in the World Cup final on the line today in Atlanta with England and Argentina clashing in the semis. They are scoreless at halftime. Spain awaits the winner on Sunday. NBA, much like his Warriors teammate Draymond Green did recently, guard Steph Curry made his pitch to convince LeBron James to choose Golden State. During an appearance on Good Morning America, Curry cited the beautiful weather, great golf, and that the Warriors know how to win. LeBron, the free agent, his list, likely three or four teams, notes ESPN NBA reporter Dave McMenamin.
15: Miami, Cleveland, and Philadelphia as the three top front runners. I would include Golden State in that list just based on conversations with people in Golden State who don't believe that they're out of it at this time. But I wouldn't venture a handicapping system beyond that right now.
14: Dave McMenamin on the Rich Eisen Show. Baseball, the Astros finalizing a trade to send right-hander Lance McCullers Jr. and lefty Colton Gordon to the NL Central leading Brewers in exchange for minor leaguer Jaden Fielder, who is the son of former major leaguer Prince Fielder.
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18: What's up, Hot Sauce Freddie? It's Hilarious Harry. I love you guys, man. First time calling, man. Been listening to you guys for a minute, but wanted to congratulate you two on your win. I just want to give you guys your flowers. I love your show, the chemistry you guys bring. You two are like no other. You keep me learning. You keep me laughing. I've been laughing since I've been on hold. But you guys keep doing what you're doing. God bless you both, man.
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11: Overnight, a few clouds with a low of 73, a 20% chance of rain early, then some patchy fog possible late. Tomorrow, mostly sunny to partly cloudy with a high of 90 and a 40% chance of scattered rain in the afternoon and evening. Friday will be partly to mostly cloudy with a high of 88 and a 60% chance of scattered rain. I'm meteorologist Arden Gregory with your 14 First Alert forecast.
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12: I'm Christine Lisi. Breaking news, more messy magic at the World Cup. Lionel Messi assisted on the game tying goal in the 85th minute and game winning goal in the 92nd minute. Argentina came back, beat England in the semifinals 2-1. What hurt England? Dropping off and not being proactive with the lead, says ESPN soccer analyst Jeff Cameron.
13: Messi was just waiting. All of a sudden he does his thing, and it was just, they were outclassed in the second half. And you knew, you could feel it coming, because you can't give a team like Argentina and give space and time to Messi to pick his passes and to do his thing. And that's exactly what happened. England's going to regret just dropping off and going more defensive in the second half.
12: Argentina faces Spain in Sunday's final. Baseball, Astros finalizing a trade to send right-hander Lance McCullers Jr. and lefty Colton Gordon to the NL Central leading Brewers. Heading to Houston, prospect Jaden Fielder, the son of former major leaguer Prince Fielder. On NHL opening night, the Hurricanes will raise their second Stanley Cup championship banner September 29th before hosting the Panthers as part of a triple header on ESPN.
14: Hey, it's Evan Cohen. Coming up Wednesday, we'll react to the MLB All-Star Game, France-Spain. Plus, we'll look ahead to Argentina and England. 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
15: It doesn't matter race, religion. 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

0: 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He's Harry Douglas. I'm Jonathan Zaslow, in for Freddie Coleman today. Good to have you aboard. As we've been hearing your stories throughout the day, if you want to get in and share with us, 888-SAY-ESPN, 888-729-3776. And we appreciate everyone who has been bidding on the auction items throughout the day. To all of the winners out there, thank you. You got some great experiences. And, of course, your money is going 100% to a tremendous cause. Harry, the news of the afternoon, sports-wise, we have a World Cup final. This Sunday afternoon, it is Argentina. They will take on Spain. Lionel Messi and Argentina, a stunning come-from-behind 2-1 win over England. The game was in Atlanta, went final earlier this hour, and England goes home with a massive choke job as they led this game 1-0 in the 80-plus minutes, and Argentina gets a pair of late goals. They will look to defend their World Cup championship this weekend.
1: And the story today for me, when it comes to Argentina, the cardiac kids found a way to get it done once again. This is the third time so far within this World Cup. When you look at the round of 32, going up against Cape Verde, and then the round versus Egypt being down 2-0 late in that ball game, scoring three straight goals to advance in the World Cup versus Egypt as well. And then we've seen it today versus England, being down 1-0 and finding a way to get it done, scoring two goals. And Lionel Messi, while I'm so intrigued by everything that he does, it doesn't have to be scoring. Just his presence on the soccer field alone raises the antennas over whoever he's playing against. And just unbelievable passing to get two assists. One of those were to Enzo Fernandez, and the other one was to Lautaro Martinez. But just drawing the defense and having all eyes on you at all times, it kind of froze England for the two goals. So much so where you know how in basketball you have a Michael Jordan, and sometimes the defense can get caught watching. It's the same way with Messi, and that's exactly what happened to England, and Argentina capitalized and ended up scoring two goals, and now they advanced to the World Cup. But I would also say this. When you look at the opportunities that Argentina actually had, this game should not have been close in actual reality. Argentina could have easily won this game 4-1 or 5-1 if they just make some of the shots, and some of them were so dang on close, we couldn't believe our eyes at some of the ones that they missed trying to score goals. But for England, you know, to allow this to happen and defensively, they just broke down because Argentina was pressing the issue time and time and time again, and you knew eventually Argentina had to have those breakthroughs and score goals, and they happened, and now they're advancing to the World Cup final.
0: It's another chapter in an historic rivalry, Argentina and England. You have Maradona with the hand of God. You have David Beckham when he got the red card in controversial fashion. And now you have England in the semifinal of the World Cup where they blow, not controversial fashion, but where they blow a 1-0 lead late in the game. They will not go home yet. They're going to go the third place game and take on France. That's here in Miami Gardens on Saturday. But on Sunday, it is Argentina and Spain at 3 p.m. Eastern time, and that is for the World Cup.
1: Zaz, let me also add this because, you know, as you're watching how things played out throughout this soccer match in post-game, and you're seeing the England players stand around and they're looking in the stands, you could see the disappointment, the morale be dropped to the lowest of all time for each and every last one of those players. And in particular, you look at Bellingham, he's looking up and you can hear and read the lips. Well, you can't hear, but you can read his lips on what he's saying as he's walking off the field. And I can't repeat it because this is also a children's show. But they knew that they blew one, and they allowed Argentina to advance to a World Cup final when they feel like right now going off that field that they should be advancing. But at the same time, it's not over until that final whistle blows. And once again, we've seen Argentina come back in a ball game and survive.
0: What went wrong for England. Here's Steve McManaman, ESPN soccer analyst.
2: The substitutions were very negative because as soon as Argentina got the equaliser, England were never going to go up the other end and score a winner because they had too many defenders on, they had too many centre-halves on, so it was just a matter of time before Argentina scored the second. Whether it was in normal time or whether it was going to be in extra time, Argentina were always going to win that game.
3: Yeah.
2: England, after 90 minutes when it went 1-1, were just praying for penalties.
0: Yeah. I mean, look, Argentina late in the game, they were peppering England. As Harry said there, you know, could have been a couple of more goals scored there. Like, I don't
1: know what, you know what,
0: but
1: you know what it reminded me of, those ass? Like, as you're watching France and Spain yesterday, and the opportunities and how Spain really pressed the issue when it came to France, that kind of that's what it was for me watching Argentina versus England. It's like they kept putting the pressure on time and time again, and you knew at some point the breakthrough had to come through, and it actually did, not once, but twice.
0: They had possession for 64% of the game, Argentina did. I mean, they got the ball the whole game.
1: Yep.
0: You know?
1: It's hard if you're England to win that way.
0: Yeah. So, incredible. Incredible come-from-behind finish there for Argentina, and just devastation because when you think about it, like it's a little bit hard for us to understand in this country, or at least for some of us to understand in this country, because, you know, if you were to say to me, for instance, you know, hey, Zaslow, which would you rather, the U.S. men's national team win the World Cup or one of your club teams, you know, or would you rather, let's say, the Miami Heat win the NBA championship? And like, that's easy for me. I would obviously want the Miami Heat to win the NBA championship, but most countries don't feel that way. And so the point that I'm making is the England fans, the way that they experience today, it's going to be years for them to get over this. This, like, they care about this as much as I care about anything in my entire life. You know what I'm saying? And it's total devastation. I feel a little bit bad. I do.
1: Well, it's 2026. The next World Cup is 2030. Mm-hmm. So it's not 1 year. It's not 2 years.
0: Yeah.
1: It's not 3 years. It's 4 years you have to sit in those sorrows and figure out, okay, how are we going to do things differently the next time, and how will we learn from these mistakes that we made in this semifinal? So if we get to this moment again, the same thing doesn't occur.
0: So, and it's so hard to get back to this spot. Like
1: it is.
0: You got to start over again. Like, okay, like it's not only in 4 years from now, but in 4 years from now, you got to start from step one. And while England is good at soccer, it's not as if they're always in the final four. So this was their chance. You're up 1-0 with less than 10 minutes remaining in regulation, and they are and they're done, and their World Cup is over. I know they're going.
1: Well, you look at the previous two matches before this one, right? The one in Mexico City versus Mexico, and that was a slugfest. But you came out on the winning side of things, right? That could have easily went either way. Mm-hmm. You look at the one versus Norway, that could have easily went either way if certain things go in a different manner for Norway, and then you look at this devastating loss versus Argentina. It sometimes luck has to be on your side, but the fine details and things that you do, from substitution to defending, if you're not on your P's and Q's once you get to this level, you're going to be going home. Now, I know they're not going home because they're playing in the third place match versus France, but you're not advancing to the final, and that's the goal, right? Every one of these countries coming to the World Cup over here at the United States, whether it was Mexico and then also some games were played in Canada, your goal was to make it to the final with an opportunity to take a World Cup back to your country. That's the goal. So, yes, you get to play in a third place game, but that's not what you came over here to play in. You didn't come over here to say, hey, man, we're going to play for this third place trophy. No, you came over here to win the World Cup and have those bragging rights for the next 4 years.
0: I'll tell you, if we could also just mention real quick here, Cabo Verde is one of the best teams in the world. They went 0-0 against Spain, and they lost 3-2 to Argentina in a probably still the game of the World Cup. And those two teams are meeting in the final this Sunday. I'll tell you, Cape Verde, they should be in the third place game.
1: Hey, I'm telling you right now, that's a country that a lot of people are going to have their eyes open moving forward for 2030. Don't take them lightly, because they took Spain to the brinks. They took Argentina to the brinks. And those teams, like you mentioned, are playing this Sunday at 3 p.m. for the World Cup.
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20: Overnight, a few clouds with a low of 73, a 20% chance of rain early, then some patchy fog possible late. Tomorrow, mostly sunny to partly cloudy with a high of 90 and a 40% chance of scattered rain in the afternoon and evening. Friday will be partly to mostly cloudy with a high of 88 and a 60% chance of scattered rain. I'm meteorologist Arden Gregory with your 14 First Alert forecast.
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1: What's up, man?
0: Wearing my Kentucky Wesleyan purple today.
1: Yeah, that's we got some big announcements to come up on that when it's all finalized.
0: Just know that there's a deal in the works. If Adam Schefter, he would say agreed in principle.
1: Yeah, right. It's agreed in principle. There you go.
0: No ink's dry.
1: No ink's dry, but it's agreed in principle. Man. And here's what I love about it is you know, I look at it. What are we? We're going on our fourth year. So when this contract's over, we'll be like 1/8 of the way to Joe Utley.
0: 1/8. I'll be dead by the time we can even get close to what Joel did. Yeah, it was an incredible run. 61 years, is that right?
1: 63.
0: 63 years.
1: Yeah. And this would at the end of this agreed in principle contract, it would be like 8 years. Yeah. So we'd be 1/8 of the way there, right, basically.
0: Wesleyan purple. I've got actually have a little Kentucky Wesleyan trio of true or false.
1: I've got some true or false questions in there for Kentucky Wesleyan
0: to kind of celebrate the big day today. So yeah, I'm just flattered, honestly, that Wesleyan would.
1: Would keep you
0: for just about anything. But no, it is. It's humbling, and I am very grateful for it. And God is good, no doubt about that. Download the Owensboro Radio app. You can listen anywhere in the world. Follow along out there on social media. We're streaming today. Green River Area Federal Credit Union text line 270-903-0389. That's where you're going to need to hit it for your favorite local sports personality, like, you know, the Mount Rushmore. If you want to send in your all four.
1: Is that going up Friday too?
0: We're doing Friday. We're going to do it.
1: So Friday, you're going to have that, and you'll have that graphic go out. And you also, we're getting it put together because Dave wasn't here, so Dave has to catch up and give us
0: Dave
1: Catholic,
0: has all of his grades.
1: Everything but Catholic Trinity and Owensboro.
0: On an island.
1: Right. It's Catholic Trinity and Owensboro. He's going to get those to me. And when he gets those to me, I think we're planning on putting that graphic out Friday to kind of recap and kind of put a bow on our state of the programs.
0: Yeah.
1: So I'm sure that, you know, I'll be a fan favorite of Muhlenberg County.
0: There'll be a lot of great comments on there.
1: There will be
0: a lot of positivity, I'm sure.
1: No, there won't.
0: Which is a perfect time for me to, you know, my social media break will still be going on this time. Thank goodness. I don't say that to rub it in anybody. Like, look at me. I'm taking a break all summer from social media. It's more of like, I have no idea of anything that's going on, and I love it. Last year I did this, and I didn't come back until August, like right when the season started. And I don't know. I still haven't decided if I'm coming back at all.
1: Well, I mean, some of you'll have to because of some stuff you have to do for Catholics. You have to come back on a semi-regular basis. But like I've been trying to this summer because I can get really, you know, I'm on it a lot for 102.7 The Game and stuff like that. But I've been trying to really kind of watch what I do at night and stuff. But you also miss some things like I didn't realize until Jalen put in a group chat. I mean, what a great pickup by Wesleyan football everything. With Hightower from Madisonville.
0: Okay. Yeah. See, I couldn't read the message. I meant to ask that and I got busy at work. That's great. That's a huge pickup.
1: It's a huge pickup for them for the running back position. That's, you know, and that's coming in this year. So, I mean, that, you know, and then, you know.
0: Tyrone coming in big at the running back spot.
1: Yeah, like, and you'll miss some things where offers or commitments out of local. That's the one thing I do miss. I could do without social media if I could get my algorithm to give me nothing but commitments.
0: Right. Well, it's up to
1: or
0: me.
1: Offers.
0: It's on me. It's not on social. It's not social media's fault that it sucks. It's up to me to know, to be able to control what I'm looking at, how long I'm looking at it, how invested I am in it. You know, what am I giving my energy to? You know, there's been some sermons that I've come across to start the summer that kind of motivated me to, you know, what are your priorities? Like, what are you putting your energy and efforts into? And if I'm sitting here all day, if I'm at home all night scrolling and reading about who's winning a battle between Kyler Murray and JJ McCarthy, which is what I would be doing.
1: Energy's going
0: in the wrong place. So that's just for me individually. Certain people can control that and, you know, give you a little, you know, hour clock. I think you can even do that on your iPhones now and stuff like that. My goal was to get my screen time to 4 hours or less. And last week I was at 4 hours and 15
1: for the week. Okay.
0: Oh, no, for daily. I think that's how it works, right? Is that what the screen time
1: daily?
0: Does?
1: 4 hours is an awful lot of screen time daily, I think. Mine's well beyond that.
0: It was like up in the 6 to 7
1: hours. there you go.
0: When I was scrolling Twitter. Well, it's lots of times I do leave my phone open at work so I can see if someone's texting me or I don't know if that leaving it open. Like right now, I'm leaving it open to read a story.
1: Here,
0: And I don't know if that counts.
1: Probably. Here's my question is, who was better off growing up in the world when we did, where it was just get on your bike and you had to go down to your buddy's house, or having all this information at your fingertips?
0: There's advantages to everything. Yeah, I do miss. There's some guys out there that I follow that I really miss, like Short Track Scene. They do a great job covering late model racing. Mm-hmm. There's a big late model race coming up Friday night. They get a big stage. Cars Tour is going to be at North Wilkesboro, and there's a lot of NASCAR drivers that are crossing over in that, and I'm kind of missing those week of the race interviews, and they do a great job covering it. They had the Slinger Nationals last night, so completely disconnected. And so Majeski got wrecked. No one knows what I'm talking about but me. Literally, this is like you talking F1. And he gets wrecked, but my internet was buffering. I didn't really see how it happened. And then I wanted to see Majeski's reaction to it. And the guy I follow, you know, he's on Twitter, so I missed out on that. But anyway, that's a long – I didn't mean to get into all that madness. But, yeah, I'm sure I'll be back, because the number one thing you got to do, at least be back in a limited scale, is to promote local athletes.
1: 100%.
0: And missing the Hightower news today, that's something that I do miss about social media. Big good job, Tyrone. And we'll talk a little bit about KWC football. Just touch on it in the true or false. We got Paul Leachman coming up in a minute. We're really just going to talk to Paul about – we're going to lump it all into one. You got Bombers, right? You mm-hmm. got all the, you know, Little League stuff going on. The softball teams are dominating right now, as we've talked about. We'll dive into that a little bit. A Davis County Middle School duo winning a national title in the travel softball circuit. We're also going to touch on Louisville football. While Paul's here, I feel like a Louisville voice.
1: Wasted breath.
0: You know, when Travis is here, and last couple of times Travis has been here, we've just been marveling at his workout regimens the whole time. We haven't really dove into Louisville football, so we'll talk about that a little bit. Got a little true or false coming up here shortly. But we'll kick it off with the All-Star game last night. I mean, I will say this. England blew it today. You were the nail on the head on that. As I was getting in between my day job and coming here, England had a lead. Argentina scores late. They score an extra time. Now it's Argentina. In Spain.
1: Yeah, Spain pulled the upset.
0: I'm kind of happy Spain's there because of my boy Beasley, you know.
1: And yeah, the Spanish Armada. All the KWC
0: soccer guys and stuff are huge Spain fans and, you know, from Spain. And so go Spain. I'm cheering for Spain for Beasley, just straight up.
1: It's a big upset of beating France. They were the number one team in the world. You know, and England does what England does. You know, they falter when they're, you know, have the chance to take down. When we saw it in 1775, 1781. Yeah, I mean, it's just what they do. They surrendered. I mean, this has been the biggest surrender since 1781. I mean, it is what it is. And not only that, it's the way you do it. You score early in the first half. You're dominating the game. And then with 10 minutes to go, you basically stop playing offense and to try to run out the clock. And then you give up two goals. Like,
0: three-man defense doesn't even work in soccer.
1: Here's their thing. Like, if you look at the, I think it was 66 the last time they won the World Cup, and they've lost every big match since then. Semifinals, we talked about how the quarterfinals, they've lost more World Cup quarterfinal games than anybody. And in their last four big ones in the semifinals, indoor quarterfinals, or even in some championship matches, they literally go stall ball the last 10 to 12 minutes and choke. And they did it again today.
0: Yeah,
1: like, learn something,
0: I'm
1: England.
0: I'm telling you, man. Yeah, no, it's not a surprise, though.
1: Really. No.
0: It's not a surprise. It's going to set up a good championship match between Spain and Argentina.
1: I really didn't want a European championship
0: match. We're going to break that match down at length tomorrow. I'll give it about 45 seconds or so to break it down. So that's your World Cup tidbit for today. All-Star game last night was in Philly. The Phillies,
1: first of all, they wore the right uniforms.
0: They did.
1: I didn't know they were doing that this year.
0: They fixed it. They fixed that.
1: That's the best thing I saw.
0: Well, yeah, and like I say, Philly might have hosted it and might have been great hosts and whatever, but the Phillies batter sucked. Christopher Sanchez sucked. Kyle Schwarber got beat in the home run derby on a crazy six straight home run tear there. So wasn't necessarily a great all-star game for the Phillies players in Philadelphia, which kind of matches up to their underperforming ways they play.
1: Hold on, they've been very good in the second half of the season.
0: Mid, extremely mid. Let's be clear. This is not a team that's a World Series contender. So
1: I mean, you had to go back to 2013 in the All-Star games and somebody got shut out.
0: Having a real hard time getting into Phillies baseball, because I know in my mind they're not they're not contenders. They're not contenders. So it's like, why am I wasting my whole summer watching their games when I know they're just going to fizzle out somewhere? Probably get beat in the wild card round, honestly. I mean, I don't know. I say wild. They probably won't get beat in the wild card round because their first three pitchers are strong. I mean, first of all, Christopher Sanchez isn't even the best pitcher on the team. There is no player in Major League Baseball more disrespected than Zach Wheeler. The dude almost died last year.
1: Yeah.
0: He had a blood clot. He almost died. He's come back. He's been one of the best pitchers, if not the best pitcher, in the National League. Doesn't even make the All-Star team.
1: Well, people say
0: Sanchez had a great month. Don't get me wrong. He didn't give up a run for like six straight games, and he pitched all those innings scoreless and all that. But you look at the overall broad scope of the season, and Zach Wheeler is leaps and bounds better. He gets screwed out of every Cy Young. Like, I don't know what it is. And Zach's like the nicest dude ever. Like, I don't know why he gets disrespected all the time.
1: Because he doesn't throw it.
0: Zach was starting last
1: night. He doesn't throw it 109 miles an hour. That's the reason.
0: Nationally, he probably only loses 1-0.
1: Yeah.
0: So, but I mean, that's my Phillies rant. For baseball, this kind of game kind of encapsulates where baseball is in a nutshell.
1: Yes.
0: Like, offense, there's no offense.
1: Right.
0: How does a National League All-Star lineup get shut out? Well, because pitching dominates baseball.
1: Well, now. Well, it's all about the game has changed so much, and I know the people want to say, "Well, they're throwing it harder," which they are. There are more guys throwing it harder, but it's also the way it's a little misleading because you combine it to where guys the radar gun was different. It used to gun the ball at the plate. Now it guns the ball out of the pitcher's hand, which adds 3 to 4 miles an hour. Now, are there more guys throwing at 96, 97? Because what baseball's decided is they're taking Moneyball to a point that we're going to find guys that will max effort, throw it 98 to 103, and we'll pay them for 2 or 3 years, and they'll be out of the league. And then it's all about, I got to get paid. I got to get home runs. Like when strikeouts became, when guys that would strike out 275 times a game and were making $30 million, it completely changed the way the players looked at it too.
0: Yeah.
1: Like, just go look at the number of guys that hit 300. And it's also changed in that pitchers don't last. Like, they don't, like.
0: But look at, I mean.
1: No, you're paying pitchers so much money now. Your best starting pitchers are making $50 million. You're not going to run them out there for 300 innings because everything is guaranteed. You got to pay that as soon as they break down.
0: I don't care about any of that. I'm talking about the offense.
1: Well, I mean.
0: I'm talking about, like, when you have a guy like competing for a batting title, batting like 304.
1: Yes.
0: Like, what is going on? Like, can people just not hit anymore?
1: Well, I think the whole aspect of what hitters try to do.
0: Teams in the major league, like every team, like maybe outside the Dodgers, but even the Dodgers, go through like a month stretch where they just don't hit.
1: Yeah.
0: I mean, the Yankees, we saw it with the Yankees this month. The Phillies didn't hit for like a month and a half till they fired their manager. Like, it feels like every team in baseball will go through a month stretch where they just don't hit.
1: Well, not just that. They don't even do the small stuff anymore. Like, you get a leadoff double.
0: Baseball.
1: You get a leadoff double with the tie game. Nobody bunts him over to third and take two cracks at it. They're like, all right, go up there and go hiking. And just watch
0: it. Right. Take your analytics somewhere else.
1: Right. Because, go watch.
0: I don't know.
1: Go watch 1980s and 1990s baseball. A guy got two strikes, and it was a different swing than it was because he was going to put the ball in play somewhere.
0: You used to hear
1: move
0: that all
1: a runner,
0: change whatever. Approach.
1: Now they all just swing from the fences. Yeah. They strike out. They don't care. Like, when it became okay to strike out 200 times in a season, they're still going to pay me $30 million. It completely changed the game.
0: Yeah, I don't know, man. I mean, the National League was pretty terrible to get shut out in an All-Star game. It was boring. It was almost unwatchable. It was a bad product for baseball to put on a huge stage. We just sat here and bragged on the game last night about, you know, this being the best All-Star game of any sport. And after the third inning, I was watching Little House on the Prairie on Netflix.
1: And I was going to say, and not only that, I think baseball's made a huge mistake of putting the All-Star game on Netflix.
0: Yeah.
1: I mean, I don't.
0: I'm going to take heat for that Little House on the Prairie comment. I don't care. Bring the heat.
1: Yeah.
0: Bring it all. Bring all the heat you got. Charles Ingles is the man. That's all you need to know, really.
1: But why you, and I don't know, I know what sports is doing, but to take some of your marquee events and Major League Baseball All-Star game outside of the World Series. Maybe the most marquee event you had are opening day. Those are like the three marquee events. Why would you put that on Netflix?
0: Oh, yeah. Well, Netflix is kind of taking it. Get ready. Get used to it. That's all I can say.
1: The Super Bowl will be on there before long.
0: It will. I mean, it will. I don't have any doubt. Really quick, we'll move on because I want to leave plenty. I want to have fun above all roofing, true or false.
1: Yes.
0: So I want to leave plenty of time for that. I was going to dive in and do predictions for the second half. I mean, let's be clear. The only prediction is the Dodgers. That's it, the end. That's all you really need. The AL is an absolute dumpster fire, which could be fun. I mean, it could make for fun races. But, I mean, look at the standings in the AL. But
1: hold
0: on.
1: Is it really a race when they're barely above 500?
0: Right. I mean, every team's teetering at 500. I mean, I had this thing with Chris and Wes in our group chat saying they're like, oh, the Yankee season's over, and, you know, this, that, and the other. And I felt that way, too, like early in the year.

0: Goldschmidt was 0 for 34. And then they had Volpe at 179, Cabrero at 182, Wells at 042, Chisholm at 179, and McMahon at 208. That was your batting order for literally a 15-game stretch.
1: Yeah.
0: I mean, so the best
1: I watched.
0: Dominguez was the best hitter on the team at 229.
1: It's not just the Yankees that right. do that, though.
0: No offense, all right? But, like, and I know he's a Philly. Schwarber is the poster boy of what's wrong with baseball now. Schwarber is just a little bit better athletic than
1: Rod. Schwarber's fault. Lower the standard.
0: Schwarber just hits
1: bombs.
0: It's not him, but that's what I'm saying. Schwarber is Rob Deer. When I grew up, Rob Deer had two. The big thing was he strike out more than his batting average.
1: But he would hit
0: 27 to 28 home runs. The problem is now they are paying guys like that for Schwarber, and they're paying him $60 million. So Schwarber's going to hit 220. He's going to have more walks than he does hits. He's either going to walk or home run, and he's a multi-cajillionaire, and baseball's okay with that. That's what's wrong with the game.
1: Yeah. No, 100%. I don't have any disagreement.
0: Like, Rob Deer was an afterthought.
1: I'm glad Schwarber's on my team right this year, because without him, I don't know where the Phillies would be, but – yeah,
0: I mean, it was runner-up. What did he hit last year? 230?
1: Just really quick, we got to move on. We're doing this thing where we go 20 minutes. Okay. We're not supposed to. Give me a team in the AL. Who wins the AL? I don't even care about the division.
0: It doesn't matter.
1: Just give me a team.
0: It doesn't matter. The Dodgers are going to win the next six World Series in a row, and nothing else matters.
1: I
0: don't
1: think anybody's touching them. I mean, that's just where I'm at.
0: They've got $3 billion of deferred payments. Right. Like, it doesn't matter.
1: No one should touch them. They've paid an all-star team to come play for them.
0: Yes.
1: They just keep adding all. They'll add another all-star next year.
0: Hold on. They are paying all-star players and teams 20 years down the road and not paying them right now.
1: Right, which is why there won't be any baseball next year.
0: No.
1: Here's the thing. We have absolutely murdered baseball for like 10 to 15 minutes there. And this time next year, we're going to be crying.
0: No, we're not. Listen.
1: No baseball.
0: There,
1: that's what's going to happen. There's not going to be baseball next year.
0: There may not be baseball for 2 or 3 years. I mean, I think this thing gets
1: dug in.
0: No salary
1: caps coming. Yeah, we'll see. Well, I'm sure both sides will be dug in, and we'll be. I don't know what we're going to talk about next summer. I mean, you're like, you're not going to talk about any baseball. It'll be
0: state of the program. No World Cup to talk to either. We got a lot of F1.
1: Have to dive a lot deeper on these state of the programs. We're going to pause it for Karen Gross, Realtors Remax Professional Realty Group. 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Really quick, before we get the break, I did get a message on the Green River Area Federal Credit Union text line from Larry Shadowing, who said that he pastors three state bass fishing champions, by the way.
0: Yes.
1: So maybe it's just a great pasturing they got.
0: It must be.
1: That's just leading them to catch the fish.
0: They pray real hard.
1: It is a Bible thing, right? Fishermen, right?
0: Well, I mean, you put the bait on, say a prayer.
1: Yeah.
0: Bless the bait and throw it in there.
1: I love it, man. I love it. But he even said their sermon last week was, "What are you fighting for?" As we were talking about the social media. So it all kind of circles back. As we round out a 20-minute segment that we're going to go 10 minutes on, Live at 5, 102.7 The Game.
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6: 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I don't know if we can squeeze in here. I forgot to tell you about this camera we got.
7: Yeah, you got to move. You got to bring him in over.
6: Mr. Leachman here. Unmute your mic there, too. It's a little bit of a clown show here right now. Green River Area Federal Credit Union guest of the game, KHSA official, Mr. Paul Leachman. Welcome back.
8: Hey, glad to be back with you guys.
6: Happy summer.
8: It has been a great summer for me.
6: Yeah, a lot of youth. Yeah. We're talking about a little bit in between break there, man. A lot of youth baseball this season.
8: Yes.
6: Have you done any softball?
8: I don't do softball. No? I really don't. But yeah. Everybody tells me if you do softball, you'll never go back to baseball.
7: Yeah, you'll quit doing baseball. Yeah, you're out there like an hour and 15 minutes with a good pitcher. And you could go on.
6: Well, I mean, we're rolling youth. I mean, we usually are. This area is really strong in the youth baseball now. You softball. I love they brought that on board.
7: Yes.
6: I mean, it's really exploded.
7: I do want to correct myself. I think the World Series are in Indianapolis that starts this weekend. Still trying to work out schedule to get up there and call a couple games on 102.7 The Game. But with the managers meetings for Cromwell, it's going to make it really difficult because some other people are out. So, you know, you have to have somebody go up there and call it.
6: Right.
7: But the World Series is not in Oklahoma City. It's actually in North Carolina.
6: Oh,
7: so
6: okay.
7: If they win an Indy, they would go to North Carolina.
6: There you go. So we set the record straight. I noticed in the messenger this morning, had a couple of young ladies, shocker here, right, from Davis County Middle School. The Bandits went up and captured the 11A National Championship in Des Moines, Iowa on Sunday. You got Cadence Gibson, Izzy Millay. National champions.
8: That's awesome, isn't it?
6: So, yeah, that's awesome. 11A. I don't know what all these.
7: I don't either. Surely, though, if you're in Iowa, some point in time during that tournament on the way home, you swung by Field of Dreams.
6: Yeah.
7: I mean, if you didn't, you deserve to get a, you know,
6: I think
7: to be punished.
6: You know, Korn, I used to be a metalhead way back in the day. I think it's Slipknot when I think of Iowa. And I also think of Field of Dreams.
7: Yeah.
6: And you've been there. So,
8: yeah.
6: On baseball this season going strong and had a good time umping all summer, right?
8: I did, man. We rode right from the third region tournament right to Little League over at Southern, and then we did the, that rode into that tournament real quick, and then we rode right into the District 1 Little League tournament that was here in Owensboro. And man, it's just been great ever since. We've done some Legion ball and just been busy doing games that I like to do. Yeah.
6: Thousands of teams, I think, in town last weekend out at Jack C. Fisher Park.
8: Yeah, that banana ball tournament.
6: Had a lot of teams, a lot of folks in, and great for the community, great for the local economy. But, you know, Bombers, you seen the Bombers a little bit this summer?
8: Oh, yeah. I've seen the Junior Bombers a lot, and I've had, I don't know, four or five games of the Senior Bombers. You know, we got to give a shout-out to Larry Vanover and Matt Freeman and that bunch. You know, Scott Dotson. That's a good program over there. People in Owensboro need to go see that program. It's a shame that they have to go to Whitesville, but thank God for John Kirkpatrick and that bunch for letting them come over and play.
6: They took care of us. Third region tournament last year was second to none.
7: They put a great tournament on, product in.
8: And he's got a great field over there. I mean, it's
7: really nice.
8: It is really good. It's improved, you know, a lot this last year, too. So, I mean, it's... Of all the grass fields in the third region, I kind of like it the best, to be honest. And I ain't trying to throw shade at anybody else, but...
7: Oh, we throw shade here all the time. We just give grades to all the schools. I know, right? Come on!
8: Hey, that's y'all's game, not mine. So.
6: But no, find some shade in the summer. That's the way I look at it. I mean, that's just all there is to it.
8: It's really nice over there. And, you know, glad they did it. You know, Apollo let them come over and do the Junior Bombers with Spencer Taylor and that bunch. And I think they got beat last night. On a controversial call.
6: Oh. Were you out there?
8: No, I was not. That was at the tournament in Lyon County. Okay. And but I think they had a winning season, and you know, it's a good future for the Bombers. And
6: they built it back. The Bombers, you know, the tradition. As we talked about it when we were doing our top 10 coaches, and then you set that standard, and it went down for a little while. But a big shout out to all involved, Larry Vanover, Matt Freeman, and those guys for getting it going. And big shout out to Jeff Johnson, who's been keeping me posted with box scores as they went 3-1 this past weekend, 18-4 overall record. The Yates kids raking. I mean, you know, you talk about Eli Hampton had about a good of the weekend. They played four games. I think Eli drove in 9 runs. He had about 13 hits. I mean, he was on fire. No surprise there. Jake Murphy's having a really good summer. Yes. Owensboro Catholic ace. Pool, a couple hits there. Yeah. And on the mound, you got Noah Grant. Mm-hmm. You got Jagger Pate, Gage Napier, Johnson, and Logan. They all combined for a no-hitter. And so, I mean – the way they're using their pitching staff, I mean, it's kind of by committee. You look at all the box score. Gentry Atwell's logged several key innings for them as well. So pretty good staff to go along with that really explosive offense.
8: The one night there I had them, the Carver kid from Muhlenberg County hit a bomb. I'm talking a no-doubter.
7: So he's had a big summer.
6: I don't know if I saw him in this week's box scores, but, every time we've done box scores, he's had 3 or 4 hits almost every game.
8: He's going to California to play JUCO ball. Didn't know
6: good
8: that.
6: For him.
8: So I talked to him about it that day, and I was like, really? And he's like, yep. And I was like,
6: looking for a big change.
7: It's his own JUCO league. There are so many, and I don't know if people realize this. You have, like, when you talk about the JUCO, like Wabash and the World Series, California has so many JUCOs. It's its own entity.
8: Is it really?
7: Yeah. So, like, they have their own California JUCO tournament that's there. They're separated from everybody else because there's, like, I want to say 4,000 JUCOs in California. Like, it's the number of JUCOs in California is unreal. So they have their own system, and then it's everybody else, the other 48 states that have JUCOs, or like we don't have one in Kentucky, the other 47 states.
6: I think that's a good spot for him, out there, and see if he can find his way. He's having a great summer. You know, outside the Bombers, like say 18-4 this weekend, they do. I think they're in town. I think they're in Madisonville. Tomorrow, they got Lexington and a doubleheader with Columbia. Lexington Sunday, I believe. Yep. Doubleheader with Columbia on Saturday. For the Bombers, looking for some baseball action, Whitesville is the place to be.
8: Absolutely.
6: For the Bombers, you look at the 10U, 11U, 12U softball dominating. Coach John Roberts, I saw a nice article on him and that group in the paper yesterday. And, Vic, you could probably speak on this a little bit. You know, they really touched on last summer – the heartbreaking loss and how, like, all those girls, the minute they walked off the field, like, pretty much set their sights on this year and making a deeper run. That kind of happened with
7: we were beat in the semifinal. We were up there. Now, it's a little different, too, because back then we stayed in the dorms. Like, you know, the central, the Midwest, the Lake Great Lakes region was played in Indiana along with the Midwest region. You had 12 teams up there. It was 2 regions. They had dorms. They fed you. Like, it was all that. So we were scheduled. We played Michigan in the 2003 semifinals, and one game away from going on to ESPN. And we got beat that game on a couple tough plays. I mean, it was a great game. I think we lost by two. David Murphy just missed a grand slam off the top of the wall. And but anyway, we had three 11-year-olds right on that team. You had Jonathan Higdon, you had Ross Gillum, and you had Cole Sturgeon. And so you don't pack before you go play that game. You're expected to be.
9: We'll be back.
7: When the game was over, we had to walk back to the dorm room and pack your bags and everything because you got 12 kids living in this dorm together. And when it was done, it may be the worst thing I've ever had to do outside of like losing somebody. Like in the world of sports, the hardest hour, you know, to sit there and pack. And I can remember Cole and Jonathan and Ross when we got done, as we were walking out the door, looked at us and said, next year, we're not packing after a loss.
6: I love it.
7: And we didn't.
6: And that's kind of – I've heard you tell that story before, and hearing Coach Roberts talk about this group, the 12U group. I think it was Indiana that beat them in a heartbreaker right last year. Yeah. And so to put that chip on their shoulder, we'll be cheering them on all levels, 10U, 11U, 12U, across the board. 12U will be on ESPN Plus. This Friday at 3 p.m.
7: Now, they're the only ones that have a region this year. Next year, 11 starts to have a regional tournament. So, 10 and 11, after the state tournament, that's as far as you go.
6: Yeah. Got it. So, how'd they play there? I guess they changed it or something?
7: What's that?
6: Because I thought they played last year.
7: No, it was the 12U team. It had some 11, probably had some 11s on it.
6: Oh, that's
7: like
6: what
7: we
6: it
7: did.
6: Is.
7: We had our 12-year-old Little League All-Star team. We had three 11s on it, and Ross and those.
6: Yeah.
7: So, yes. But I think next year, starting with Little League softball, they'll have a regional tournament for the 11s also.
8: Nice. They are for baseball as well.
7: Are they?
8: Yeah.
7: Okay.
6: All right. Yeah, expanding it out a little bit.
8: You know, I love being the part of District 1 of the Little League because, you know, I'm the UIC guy there. But it's great to see not only Southern, but Davis County. You know, they've had competitive teams the last few years in Little League, and they've kind of closed the gap between what Southern was. And it's great to see it on both sides. Everybody thinks I'm just a Southern guy. Well, I'm not. I'm a Davis County guy. Davis County, the whole county.
7: Yeah, well, that was like, you know, we always – John Rowe used to always be – and I laugh with this. You know, he was the District 1, you know, commissioner forever and ever and ever and was so good to me. You know, God rest his soul.
8: Absolutely.
7: But people would be like, you know, oh, y'all just got John Rowe in your pocket. I was like, listen. I'm going to tell you who John Rowe's for. It's whoever brings him up here to the World Series. He doesn't care if it's Southern or if it's South Warren or Bowling Green East. Exactly. It's District 1 because what I learned, even when you went to the state tournament and then you went up to the regionals, like the inner competition between those district commissioners was as fierce as it could be. Like bragging rights were important. Wow, so if you are winning state championships, John Rowe loves you if you're out of his district. But if it was somebody else, he loved him a lot more.
6: We've always been blessed with great youth across the board, and kind of circles back to kind of what we've been building with Walter Estes clinics, right? It's kind of expanded into all sports, but you're really focusing on the baseball side of things. I mean, as you're out there in the summer, how many of those kids you see that have been at the Wall Street, got started there, that you see coming through and umping?
8: I've seen quite a few. I mean, it's really great. You can see, like you said, the expansion has really grown in the last, you know, and it's just great. It's like, hey, that guy started out, you know, Walter Estes. That's great.
6: Yeah.
8: And it's getting bigger every year. Like we've talked about it, and I don't want to beat a dead horse, but we've talked about it every year. It's getting bigger and bigger and bigger. And it's just great.
6: It's cool to see the fruit of it, though.
8: Yeah.
6: Like, you know, it's one thing to put an event, like, you know, how I'm a pretty pessimistic person. You know, you put an event on, is it really making an impact? Is it really making a difference? You know, year after year, we're kind of doing all this. And to see them out there actually doing it. And then I think with the younger crowd, you just don't know. Half of them could go on and umpire at the high school level, which is still certainly a need.
7: Mm-hmm.
6: In all sports. And we had Van Landingham on last week talking a little bit about soccer on that side of it. But, when you know, never going to turn anybody away. If anybody's listening out there and they want to get involved to stay around the sports, I mean, umpiring or officiating is certainly a good way to do it.
8: Absolutely it is. We've talked about that many a time. It's the what I want to say, it's the locker room talk.
6: Camaraderie,
8: Vic's talked about it many times. And it's just great, you know. We get to hang out and do things together. And like several of us are going this weekend to watch the Ville and
6: a little TBT action.
8: That other team that they're playing up there in Lexington.
7: Well, I do need to come to the Walter Estes Clinic. Is Jim Powell, you know, the major league umpire, and she needs to come to the Walter Estes Clinic. No offense, but when your ratings are worse than the last year of Angel Hernandez, that's all you have to know.
6: That Angel sets a bad standard. we teach better than that at Walter.
7: There you go.
6: No doubt about that. Yep. But I mean, I see you guys. We were over at the third region baseball tournament. Just a good group, right? A solid group. Yep. Whether I get their names right out on the field or not, I mean, I'm getting old. I mean, what can I say? I can't see all the way out there in center field. I did see Frazier over at Ellis Park working a little bit on Sunday, and so I gave him a little bit of a hard time. And
8: I'm glad you did.
6: Able to get a cup of ice in because, you know, my celebrity status, he allowed me to get through the gate with that.
7: Frazier's
6: always working hard.
8: Always working hard.
6: Whether it's behind the plate or
7: if you want to call it that. Ellis Park. Nah, I love Frazier. He let me use the
6: jersey.
7: Yeah,
6: and flag.
7: It was amazing. I do want to say it was absolutely amazing. Is he let me use that to be the judge. You put that on, and I couldn't see.
6: Oh,
7: like you put the shirt on and just lose your eyesight.
6: What hot dog you eat?
7: Exactly.
6: What's on your
7: it's amazing.
6: I can't see it.
8: Can't see and can't hear.
6: No. I love how we promote the officiating side of it, and then we still have the jabs in there.
7: They would think we didn't. I mean, Sean and all the guys would think we didn't love them if we weren't jabbing a little bit.
8: Yeah, absolutely.
6: It's too much fun, man.
8: Bring it on.
6: But we get you out of here, dude. It's Louisville football. What are you thinking? I mean, because I know you
7: were dealing with the Texas are bouncing because everybody's decommitting. That's what I think.
6: Well, they picked up a big one yesterday, right? They landed a 4-star out of Alabama, defensive lineman yesterday.
7: Well, let's wait and see if his check clears.
6: He did decommit from Tennessee, so we'll
8: got to get him on campus. Got to get him on campus.
6: How you feeling?
8: I'm feeling 9-3.
6: With
8: a loss of a terrible loss to some team that they should absolutely not lose to.
7: Oh, that's Brom. That's Brom.
6: I saw it. The funny thing is I saw it. We talked about this. You texted during the segment that when we were talking about Brom and that one weird loss that he always has. And obviously it's not just kind of how it's just kind of the mantra that he's acquired, right? Yes. Because it happens year after year. I was watching the CBS Sports. Sometimes I watch it late at night, and they were breaking down the Cardinals, and the whole segment was based around what weird loss is Brom going to have this year?
7: No, it's the national
6: One of them had Georgia Tech as the loss. One
7: Georgia
6: of them had
7: Tech NC. Wouldn't be weird because they guys completely turned that program around.
6: I don't think that would be a bad loss on the road.
7: It's usually like Pittsburgh or Syracuse.
8: Stanford.
7: It was a two-win team.
6: One of them said NC State. I didn't even think that one would be crazy bad. My pick was Syracuse Syracuse.
7: Yeah.
6: I'm standing by that.
7: Well, one thing, too, they will lose to Kentucky this year.
6: See, nobody on the CBS Sports panel picked the Cats over the Cards.
7: Will Stein's
6: all three that made the pick at the end.
8: Not
6: and when they put their schedules up there.
7: I will see.
6: I
7: just have a feeling Stein's going to own Brom.
6: Oh, see, I don't know. I don't know enough about it. Right now, I'm leaning Stein, though. I will say that. Yeah. I mean, we'll see. We'll see how it goes.
8: Lean somewhere.
6: I really like the quarterback for the Cats. That's why, you know.
7: Yeah, I do too. I'm a Minshew fan.
6: But that being said, I mean, you got the kid coming in from Ohio State for quarterback there. And the thing is, you shouldn't have to ask him to sling it too much with the running back group that Louisville will have. It'll be one of the better running back groups in the country.
8: Yes, absolutely. I mean, the one running back will be the best in the country.
7: Yes. I mean, my fear of him is does he pull a hammy and all of a sudden he's getting ready for the NFL?
6: I don't know.
8: We went through that in basketball. Hopefully.
7: We went through that last year in football, too, because he was one of them. You know, he was supposed to be off to Texas.
6: Yeah, the other Brown kid there, too, that can ball a little bit at the running back spot.
7: To me, their talent-wise, it should be 10-2, 11-1. They'll end up finishing 9-3, 8-4.
6: Yeah, because, I mean, they do have studs on both sides. I mean, the front seven, you know, they got the big, was it Lubin, the defensive end? He's a stud, and then you got the big stud linebacker. They've got, what, three transfer portal guys that'll be projected to start in the secondary. Mm-hmm. So, I mean, you know, you kind of addressed that. You're one of the worst passing defenses in the country. The thing is, what's going to be fun about this, and the last thing I'm going to say about Louisville is you put all this effort into fixing your pass defense. You got the pass rusher, right? You got the new DBs, and you're going out and facing Chambliss right off the bat, game number one. So it's like, you know, I think they were talking about that on CBS Sports too. Like three of the first 4 weeks, you know, maybe three of the first five, you're facing quarterbacks that could go in the first two or three rounds of the NFL draft. So they're going to be tested. That secondary is going to be we'll find out quickly.
8: I'm changing my mind. I'm going 10-2.
7: Okay.
6: All right. Yeah, you got to swing.
8: Definitely,
6: big. A Louisville guy comes in here. You got to swing.
8: A win
6: big.
8: Over Kentucky. I just don't. That don't even phase.
6: It's not even on your radar.
8: No, it's not even phasing me.
7: I think Beyond the Bench is going to try to do the show live from the Ole Miss Louisville game.
6: starts.
8: Oh wow,
6: he's solid. Cool. Be a good game. I mean, I say good game.
7: I mean, one's going to be a top 10 school in the preseason. The other one's going to be top 25.
6: Louisville beat Ole Miss out of the gate.
8: I think they do.
6: I think if Louisville beats, I will change my entire the whole thing. Opinion of. Yeah, I agree with you.
8: Sets the whole thing.
6: I think if they were to beat, because I don't think that happens. But if they did that, I would completely change my opinion of where Louisville stands.
8: Well,
6: they're
8: going to do that.
7: You're going to know the first three games because, I mean, take Villanova out of it, but it's Ole Miss, and then it's also SMU, who's going to be one of the favorites in the ACC because of the money they spend down there with the Pony Express. But so you're going to know. That's right. It home, is so, right. Yeah, so I think if you can beat 3-0 at the start of that, then Louisville's looking at an 11-win season.
8: Then we're going to have that one loss. It's like
6: – Yeah, it's Syracuse. Geez, Florida State. Angeli's back, right?
7: I don't know. Angeli's back.
6: Seventh year. Yeah. I think he's back, yes.
8: I'm just looking at the schedule, and I don't know.
6: They should. That's the thing. Yeah. And the question is, I mean, what is – how long has it become unacceptable? Because the CBS sports people are like – Louisville fans are being hard on Brohm. Nine wins is about where they need to be, and I'm like, I don't buy that.
7: You got to be
8: hard, just being honest.
6: I don't buy that.
7: You got to be in the ACC championship game because you don't play Miami. So there's, Miami's the heavy favorite.
6: Yeah.
7: Now you do have to go to Georgia, and I don't think Georgia Tech. You got to go to Georgia Tech, who's kind of really good. So that's not one bit shocked me. Find a way to split.
6: SMU will be.
7: You just got to find a way to. You got to beat SMU at home. Maybe pull off the upset with Georgia Tech, and then you get Pittsburgh, who always gives Louisville trouble, no matter how bad they are. Yes. Gives Louisville trouble. That's the other week. That's the other big game.
8: Is that home?
7: I think they play Pitt at home this
6: year. At home, I believe so. Yep. So there you go. 10-2. It is.
8: 10-2. It is.
6: Man, well, good catching up with you, man. Yeah, enjoy your summer.
8: I plan on it. You know, like I said, get out and watch these youth kids. It's
6: go time now, right? And the Bombers will be coming up on a state tournament here real soon.
8: Yep.
6: See if we can get Coach Freeman in and talk about that group.
8: Absolutely.
6: Paul, thanks for everything always, and we'll catch up with you again soon.
8: Appreciate it, guys. Always.
6: Yes, sir. A little Above All Roofing, true or false? 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
7: I think outside of Foreman, Watson, Holtry, they've been the longest sponsored tenured here on Live at 5.
6: Yeah, I'm very appreciative for everything they do for us. And the text lines wanted to let you know that you're the Nick Wright of Live at 5.
7: I don't know who Nick Wright is.
6: He's terrible. Fox Sports. You ever seen this cat?
7: No.
6: He used to be on ESPN.
7: That had to come from Riley. He's still upset about me calling him a Jason Whitlock.
6: That was a great shot right as we were going out.
7: Yesterday. It was.
6: That might have been your best walk-off ever.
7: Listen, it couldn't happen to a better guy.
6: Above All Roofing, true or false? Speaking of being thankful for great partners.
7: Yes, man, Chris Estes at Above All Roofing. Been over a year now being the true and false sponsor. But if you need siding, windows, seamless gutters, roofing, Chris Estes will get you taken care of. Above All Roofing.
6: I'll be clear, this is my favorite segment of the week.
7: It is mine too. I got a little bit of everything. Let me start with a couple of these.
6: Yeah, get them in. I want to get some in too.
7: Number one, and Above All Roofing, true or false? True or false? The TBT basketball tournament has truly kind of run its course and does nothing now to move the needle.
6: Yeah, it's true.
7: I think so too.
6: I didn't even know it was happening.
7: Yeah, and they changed the whole pattern. It was best 2 out of 3.
6: It was a great idea. It still is a great idea, but it's like you're not getting the top quality guys. Like you're really scraping.
7: Well, now you got like the big three, and you got this going on. You got there's so many other places they can go. Before it was all about money, but now there's other places for these guys to go make money, and they don't have to do it.
6: I'm sure Kentucky fans are still ate up with it, though.
7: That's cool.
6: Fine. Each their own, you know.
7: True or false? England soccer. Is nothing more but the Dallas Cowboys of the wild world of sports.
6: It's true. I mean, you hit the nail on the head like weeks ago on this. Like that was a good FIFA World Cup take. You know, believe it or not,
7: no joke.
6: Let's keep it on that topic.
7: Okay,
6: true or false? Right. Lifetime in our lifetime, U.S. men's soccer will kick the door down and reach a semifinal.
7: False.
6: I think it is false.
7: I think that now I want to preference that. If they make a major change in youth soccer, this is the problem with baseball right now. Go look at the draft. They're calling it maybe the worst draft in Major League Baseball history as far as talent-wise. We lose so many athletes in all these sports because of the travel ball mentality of having to spend thousands and thousands of dollars.
6: No.
7: And now we're losing a whole socioeconomic level of player that
6: even
7: no longer plays.
6: Even if you fix it, soccer's still the third, maybe even fifth most popular sport.
7: Well, I mean,
6: in the U.S.
7: it's struggling. I mean, you better watch out. Pickleball's passing.
6: I know that everybody says soccer's on the rise because it's, you know, the contact sports or people are getting out of that and going more toward. I don't believe it, man. I don't. I mean, you can show me the numbers all day. I heard that like 15 years ago, and I'm yet to see that really come to fruition. To me, until it, you know, every other country in the world, it is the NFL. What the NFL is the United States. Mm-hmm. That is not the case, and it's not even close to being the case in the U.S., and that's why it's going to be hard. The U.S. soccer, the MLS is like It's like the fourth most prestigious league. Not even that.
7: Hold on. It's like number 10. Probably not in the top 20 worldwide.
6: Yeah, I mean, your best players.
7: All those countries, number A series Premier League is better than ours.
6: Just don't take it seriously enough.
7: True or false? There's a new law that goes in Kentucky in effect today that allows horse bettors to lock in their odds when they place the bet.
6: That is awesome. I just talked about this. Is this Saturday?
7: Good or bad? That's true or false?
6: It's good for me.
7: It's awesome.
6: I love it because, man, I bet a horse, you know, there's multiple races.
7: Well, now you have those computerized people that are getting together and they put all the money and then they put them in late and then your odds fall.
6: Yeah, right when they're in the gate, the odds go down
7: So there you go. Also true or false, in this same bill, it makes any person who's on the Attorney General's side report arranged list illegal for them placing online bets. Now, what that list is when you owe back child support.
6: So, okay. Then, you shouldn't be gambling money. And to be clear, my $1 Exactabox, I don't know if Snowy knows going to make much of a difference.
7: No, but what this does, just to kind of put it on, in 2023 alone, there was $24.3 million not paid of owed child support in the state of Kentucky alone.
6: Okay.
7: And you've got to go back to, they had it broken down by counties.
6: Vic, you're hitting on a very close topic, and I'm really doing I'm just going to completely derail your question altogether. Mm-hmm. And I'm not going to do it. I could drop a pipe bomb right now.
7: No.
6: Like for the last 7 minutes of the show, I could just absolutely annihilate a certain agency that oversees the welfare of child here in Kentucky that is, at least in my dealings with them,
7: it's worthless.
6: Is absolutely useless. Not only are they useless, but they are a detriment. And I'm just going to leave it at that.
7: There you go.
6: I don't want to hurt ourselves there moving forward. But that, I mean, I'm just... Some stuff happened. The stuff that's been happening recently has been bad. And then today, and no one even knows what I'm talking about, but you can kind of read between the lines. It's baffling, man. Protect the kids,
7: man. There's decisions that are made by certain agencies that are supposed to be there to protect the kids that have nothing to do with protecting the kids.
6: No, there you go. And so you can read between the line on what agency I'm talking about. Do better.
7: Yeah.
6: Do better.
7: I agree with that. True or false? You, Indy, join the GMAC in the 2027-28 conference year is a great thing for the GMAC conference.
6: It's a step in the right direction, right? It's moving another, because you look at their football program is stellar.
7: I mean, they'll go in as being the preeminent football program of the GMAC.
6: I think so, yeah. Yeah, they're going to be right there at the top. And basketball has been up and down, but a lot of up in there. So, I mean, it's
7: added 3 years ago, they were hosting the regional.
6: Right. Like I say, I mean, that coach has went out now, so I think they're a little bit on the downturn. But overall, basketball, football, just right off the top of my head, it's a big-time addition.
7: I think so, too.
6: Keep it on KWC.
7: Okay.
6: I'm talking about wearing my shirt today. Love that they're loving me back, so I'm going to talk about them a little bit. I mean, they got Hightower. I mean, it all kind of comes in hand in hand here today. True or false? It's a Wesleyan Wednesday. True or false? You care more about competing for the Kentucky Wesleyan Football Panthers this year than you do even winning games.
7: True. Because
6: I'm not trying to call second halves where I'm just like not negative the whole time.
7: Right. No, I think the step forward for now. I mean, who knows with the portals and everything that happens? But the to me at the end of the year, looking a step forward, saying okay. We were competitive in every game with chances to win or we're at least right. I want to see, even if you don't win a game, I want to see you compete like you did at West Florida last year when you played them the first game of the year. They ranked in the top 20. They ranked in the top 10.
6: Really young last year, and that's a thing. But if you can't build on that,
7: right?
6: If those young players get developed through the year, then they go play somewhere else, and it's a detriment. So, and the thing is, I don't know what the roster looks like yet. Because we're still kind of waiting. There's still a lot of things fluid up until they report to camp. But just want to see competing.
7: Exactly.
6: I mean, and I think to piggyback off that, true or false, it's more important for the Panthers to get things right in the trenches than it is even to have the right quarterback.
7: True, without a doubt. I'll say this. I'm going to say that would probably be false, and I'll tell you why. Because if you go back,
6: you said true, and that.
7: Now I'm going to go back. I want to change it.
6: I thought about it
7: because you can go back when Aaron Beattie was there, and they were not a great trench team. I mean, they weren't the worst in the GMAC, but I wouldn't say it's in the top half of the GMAC on the offensive line.
6: Right.
7: But Aaron Beattie's talent, a level to be able to escape the pocket, get outside, extend plays, brought them wins. So to me, it's going to be really hard for them to ever be in the top half of the GMAC in offensive line play.
6: Oh, yeah. I thought you were going to say period. I'm like, no, it's not.
7: No, I'm talking about an offensive line play because the number of players in your recruiting base is totally different, and people don't understand this. There are more kids that play football in Ohio than play in the entire athletic departments in the Kentucky. So
6: in one sport.
7: In one sport.
6: Yeah, one sport.
7: Just in Ohio, take every KHSA athlete in the state of Kentucky, there's more people that play football in Ohio.
6: Right.
7: All right. So,
6: and Michigan's got a few teams
7: in there too. So, but I think when you have the right quarterback, it almost reminds me of Brady Atwell when he was a junior. He can mask some problems at the offensive line that Catholic had because of his ability. So, no, it is more
6: Brady
7: important.
6: Brady Atwell, the guy that could play two sports at one school?
7: Yeah, that's true.
6: Speaking of quarterbacks.
7: But yes.
6: Brady, if you're listening.
7: But that's my thing.
6: You're not doing anything this fall.
7: The quarterback is more important because he can mask some problems with the offensive line.
6: Yeah, and we saw it with Aaron Beattie.
7: Aaron Beattie did it.
6: And I think that's the type of quarterback they need to recruit moving forward. It's a quarterback that's mobile. I think throwing even comes secondary.
7: Well,
6: I mean,
7: Aaron Beattie was special because a kid could flat chuck it, too.
6: He could. No.
7: And, hey, he had arm
6: talent.
7: Good
6: luck finding. Yeah, right.
7: Go find you a guy with arm talent and is mobile.
6: Yeah. And last thing I got on Kentucky Wesleyan is true or false, their men's team is trending to be preseason number one in the GMAC conference.
7: I think they will be in the top three.
6: Okay.
7: So, I mean, Hillsdale is going to return a lot.
6: Kentucky Wesleyan returns the most production as far as, like, high-level production. Well, they return two off-conference players.
7: Right. You return Key, and then, of course, you return Jorge, who goes in as being a preseason number one point guard in the country.
6: And it doesn't matter.
7: And then Tavion is going to be right there for freshman of the year. They're going to be one or two.
6: Well, it
7: doesn't matter.
6: It matters if they're returning. That's a huge thing. Don't get me wrong. That's not what I meant. What doesn't matter is the preseason rankings because the transfer portal, everybody's just so
7: different. You just don't know.
6: But they definitely have the best core of returning players than any team in the conference.
7: I will say this. I think I could be wrong on this, but I think I'm right. Of the 20 people that got all conference selections last year in men's basketball, only three will be returning to the GMAC, and two of them will be at Wesleyan.
6: There you go.
7: So there you go.
6: That's why I thought maybe they would trend.
7: I think they're going to be in the top three. And I think it's very conceivable they could end up being preseason number one.
6: That's fair.
7: I think I'm very high on this team going forward.
6: True or false? Hey, Caden Hanshaw, switching gears.
7: Mm-hmm.
6: 7-on-7 started. Mm-hmm. Fired up about it. We'll talk. We're going to get more into football as we go. Caden Hanshaw, though,
7: mm-hmm.
6: back.
7: Yes.
6: In the 7-on-7s at Grayson County. That's huge. Love that for that kid. I think he's an impact player. Just want to see him thrive, and I think that's where he's going to thrive, is back in the backfield for the Cougars. True or false, he raises – talk about ceiling and floor coming up.
7: Mm-hmm.
6: He raises that Grayson County ceiling and floor by at least three wins.
7: Well, I think he raises it by himself by like
6: offense
7: a win. Hold on.
6: Right?
7: By like a win and a half. And then if this quarterback who's been throwing it all over the place down there, I think his last name's Payne. The way he's been throwing all like if he is legit, can be that in the regular season, and you can put him back there throwing the ball all over the field with Hanshaw running, then that raises the ceiling by a couple games. That's a very tough schedule.
6: It is.
7: Now, and I want to preference this to saying this too. 7-on-7 scores, throw them out the window.
6: Oh, no.
7: They don't mean anything.
6: Yeah, yeah. But just to have Hanshaw on the field, that's a win.
7: Yeah.
6: You won all the games.
7: I think he probably helps them more defensively than he does offensively.
6: 100%. You saw he's
7: a dominant defensive end.
6: No, no doubt. No doubt about it, man. True or false, you're finally ready to admit that I was right, and we're over time.
7: That's all right. Go ahead. There's
6: the last question. True or false, you're finally ready to admit that we actually have seen the peak of Scottie Scheffler. True or false?
7: True.
6: Yeah, I knew it. He missed the cut this week, right?
7: True.
6: I'm trending in the right direction. British Open, he's winning this week.
7: He probably will. Yeah, he missed the cut last week, wins the British Open. Hey, he takes off tomorrow morning.
6: Yeah, I know, right?
7: We'll have the updates here on 102.7.
6: We'll talk about that and a little Van Attens tomorrow, as well as NFL top coaches by the AP. We'll talk about all that tomorrow, Live at 5.
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20: pass for tag players to agree to long-term contracts. That was the expected outcome after the Cowboys announced back in April that they didn't plan to hold talks on a long-term deal with Pickens. Baseball. The Astros traded injured righty Lance McCullers Jr. and lefty Colton Gordon to the NL Central leading Brewers for minor leaguer Jaden Fielder. He is the son of former Milwaukee star Prince Fielder and the grandson of former major leaguer Cecil Fielder. Astros are 3 out in the AL West. They are a game and a half out of the final AL wild card spot. Reigning champ Scottie Scheffler heads into the Open Championship as the favorite to retain the Claret Jug, plus 850, the favorite at DraftKings.
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